0: The conclusion of the Star-Spangled Banner here at Wolf Stadium. It is almost time for baseball. Color guard going to make its way off the field as we get ready for game 4 of 6 between the Missions and the Cardinals. A 9-2 victory for Springfield yesterday. 13 hits. Missions had their 2 runs in the fourth, were held to just 4 hits, and they'll look to get off to a more productive start offensively in this game. Try to keep pace with this tough Springfield lineup. It all starts on the mound, though, with the right-hander Eric Yost. Yost has been so dependable this year. Missions have been able to rely on him for a lot of success this season. A 3.27 ERA in 17 games, 12 starts, 71 and two-thirds innings, 67 strikeouts to 43 walks, and a 194 opposing average. Jordy Fee Platt joined by Brian Yentelson. Let's get you the defense for Eric Yost. It's Albert Fabian in left, Jake Cunningham in center, Braden Carpathios in right. Luis Verdugo at third, Carson Tucker at short, Wyatt Hoffman at second, Jack Costello at first, and Brendan Durfee doing the catching for the Missions. Brian, the Missions relying on Eric Yost here in this game to get them back into this series, and that is exactly who you want on the mound in this situation. He has been so good all season long.
1: 100%. It's just been so consistent from the minute the season started, whether it's been in the bullpen, remember early on, piggybacking Miguel Mendez, to now becoming just a reliable starter that every time he comes through the rotation, you know that it's going to be a chance to win for the mission. So, like you said, a tough, tough lineup, but if anybody can keep them quiet, it has been Eric Yost as of late.
0: When he throws strikes, he's got tremendous, tremendous success this year. An opposing batting average under 200. At this point, when you've pitched as much as Eric Yost has, that is a really impressive feat. And I look to rely on that here against this Springfield lineup. Blue jerseys and gray pants for the Cardinals. The powder blues retro look that St. Louis has brought back in recent years. You got the whole color palette, the whole set of jerseys that you'd see with the big league club here with Springfield. It's fun. Ty P will lead things off for the Cardinals, as he has all series, making his AA debut this week. 3-for-12 in his introduction to AA, Ty Pete. A first pitch of the ball game. Right back up the middle to Yost, who gloves and will flip to first in time. One pitch and one out. First pitch at 7:06 here tonight.
1: Everyone ready to roll. Pete ready to swing at the first pitch, but Yost with some quick reflexes. That wasn't really one of those, look what I found. He made an effort and an attempt towards that. Even though the ball was hit 98 miles an hour, he had great reaction time.
0: Here's Rainiel Rodriguez. First pitch, fouled straight back, it's 0-1. Number 12 prospect in all of minor league baseball. Just 19 years old. Doesn't turn 20.

0: until January. The 0-1 pitch. Foul out of play. It's 0-2. The wind is always a factor here at Wolf Stadium, particularly so tonight. It is whipping from right field. We're getting a nice breeze up here, which we almost never get. The 0-2. Curveball on the inside corner. Strike three called. Beautifully placed pitch from Eric Yost, and he picks up his first strikeout in the first.
1: The patented Yost curveball, able to land it for a strike, also use it to get chases and a good start to just get it on the minds of these Cardinal hitters with a strikeout there.
0: Here's Josiah Ragsdale. First pitch. Fastball for a strike, and it's 0-1. Ragsdale walked twice yesterday. Also doubled in the eighth inning to drive in a run. Nice introduction to the Cardinals organization. 0-1 pitch. That's in there. Strike two call. Right back to the curve for Eric Yost. Looks sharp in this first inning. Kicks and allures the 0-2. Swing and a miss. He struck him out. What a start for Eric Yost. Back-to-back strikeouts in a 1-2-3 first inning. Mission's coming to bat when we return on KKYX.
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0: On to the bottom of the first, San Antonio coming to bat after a 1-2-3 first inning for Eric Yost on the mound. The right-hander Tanner Franklin for the Cardinals. Back-to-back Tennessee Volunteers in the rotation for Springfield's. Carson Tucker steps in. First pitch. This is low. It's 1-0. Defense for Springfield. It's Levinson in left. Pete in center. Cho in right. Ortiz at third. Harris at short. Richardson at second. Gervich at first. And Rodriguez doing the catching. The 1-0. Outside. 2-0 on Tucker. Mission is looking to get off to a fast start offensively in this one. The 2-0 from Franklin. Fouled straight back. It's 2-1. Despite a slow stretch in the last couple of weeks, they still find themselves within striking distance in the playoff hunt. They are 5 back, but still 33 to go. And playing against some of the teams who are above them, the 2-1. This is low, and it's now 3-1. Franklin's fastball can reach as high as 99 miles an hour. The 3-1 is slashed foul and out of play. 3-2. Sweeper, cutter, curveball, changeup mix. cutter is the best developed pitch behind the fastball as Tucker takes inside for ball four. Leadoff walk here in the first inning. And that'll bring up Tirso Ornelas.
1: When you look at this matchup, Yost on the mound for the Mission, so strong and reliable. And for Springfield, you know, Franklin's been good, but another double-A debut, just like Fajardo on Wednesday when the Missions were able to win. So you kind of look at it on paper and say San Antonio could have a good shot.
0: First pitch to Ornelas, over for a strike. It's 0-1. As talented as Franklin is, taking a step up the first time is always a challenge. The 0-1. Fouled straight back. It's 0-2. Are they going to give catcher's interference? They are. They're going to warn Ornelas first base. His backswing caught Rodriguez, who can't believe it. We saw so many catcher's interferences early in the season. It's back, Brian. It's back.
1: It's back. 3-1 game against Corpus Christi. How could you ever forget?
0: You see on MLB.TV that swing coming back and getting a piece of Rodriguez. Golden opportunity for the Missions. Jake Cunningham will step in, but in talking to Tucker Musgrove about his jump from high A to double A, it took him some time to settle in. First pitch misses outside, 1-0. Specifically talking about the lack of chases from double-A hitters when you compare that to high A. I think that's one of the bigger things that guys go through in that process. Finding ways to throw more strikes without making them too easy for hitters to attack. The 1-0. It's over for a strike with a fastball. The count 1-1. 95 from Tanner Franklin. Cunningham has been a run producer since he arrived in San Antonio. The 1-1. Foul out of play. It's 1-2. For an offense that has been struggling so far this week, chance to capitalize on a walk and a catcher's interference. The set from Franklin. The 1-2. Fouled straight back. Cunningham had a big rip at that 97-mile-an-hour fastball. Just underway, bottom of the first, no score at Wolf Stadium. The 1-2 on its way. Good take from Cunningham, lays off the slider. Very enticing as it starts in the strike zone, tails away from you. Able to lay off with two strikes. 2-2 home. Swing and a miss. He struck him out. Went back to the slider and got the swing and miss for the first out. And it'll bring up Braden Carpathios. Carpathios, one of the more productive Missions hitters in recent weeks. First pitch to him. Slash foul and out of play. It's 0-1. Seven for 21 last week. 3 for 9 so far in this series with a pair of doubles. A couple of RBIs. The 0-1. Fouled straight back, 0-2. Right-hander Franklin with the baseball in his right hand. Now comes set. And the 0-2. Just inside, 1-2 now. in with the slider. First and second, one gone. 1-2. Check swing by Karpathios on a pitch in the dirt. He held up. 2-2.
1: Great take there on a tough pitch. Just dove to the dirt. You could tell Karpathios was ready to swing, but somehow able to be strong enough to hold that bat back.
0: That is a very enticing slider from Tanner Franklin. 2-2 pitch. That's a little bit high, and the count full, 3-2. Missions did a nice job yesterday working counts against the left-hander Liam Doyle. Forced him out early. Trying to do the same with Franklin. Payoff. Driven to left center fields. Ranging in on it, Levinson, still going, makes the catch. And there's two gone. The wind sent that one all over the place in the outfield, and Levinson able to stick with it. Brings up Jack Costello.
1: Well, already a few days in now to the series, Springfield becoming more comfortable with the Wolf. Remember, Levinson and company were a bit caught off guard by fly balls just dying out there, but Levinson that time understanding he had to keep charging the whole time to make the catch.
0: Costello, a nice double-A debut yesterday. 2-for-4 with a double. First pitch to him. Swing, and a miss. 0-1. Big swing right there. A fastball that ended up off the outside. Over 20 pitches for Franklin in the first. The 0-1 fouled straight back. 0-2. Nice to have the breeze in here, but it does send our papers flying. The 0-2. Shallow liner into center, coming on Pete with a dive. It rolls past him. Tucker in to score. Ornelas held up at third. A bloop RBI single for Jack Costello. And the Missions take a 1-0 lead here in the first inning. Young man continues to have an impact after being called up.
1: Right there, once again, we've mentioned it so many times early, might be getting tired of it, but it just is having an impact. The wind on a ball that wasn't hit too hard, lingering up there in the air. Pete did all he could, but it was just coming in. And Costello gets the benefit of the doubt. Good job by the Mission, striking early and forcing this mound visit. Hopefully get into that Springfield bullpen sooner rather than later.
0: Franklin's thrown 22 pitches here. Fabian with a chance to extend the Mission's lead. Costello yesterday, a couple hits with hard contact. That one not as much, but it's a great two-strike approach, especially in this outfield. It's so big. It can be tough to cover ground. Just gets one over the top of the infield, and it turns into a RBI single. Franklin set. First pitch to Fabian. Swing and a miss. 0-1. Ornelas at third. Costello at first. The 0-1. Fastball's over for a strike. 0-2. Fabian clearly looking for the breaking ball. That was a good pitch to drive. Was falling behind in the count. Pitch home. Upstairs, 1-2. 98 from Franklin. Springfield Cardinal alongside his former Tennessee teammate, Liam Doyle. The 1-2. Hit pretty well the right field. Cho on his way back. He'll have some room. Settles underneath in front of the warning track and makes the catch to end the inning. RBI single for Jack Costello gives the Missions a 1-0 lead as we go to the top of the second at Wolf Stadium.
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0: 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Right-hander Eric Yost back to the mound. His Missions have a 1-0 lead. A 1-2-3 first inning for Yost on 7 pitches. Jack Gervich leading off. Yost's first pitch fouled straight back, and it's 0-1. Gervich, one of those recent call-ups for Springfield's beginning of the week. Yost working quickly, the 0-1. Fastball off the inside, 1-1. Yost certainly in a rhythm right now. Looked really sharp right out of the gate. 1-1. That misses down and in with a curve. 2-1. Gervich with 23 home runs in his first full pro season. 71 driven in. 2-1 pitch. Slashed foul and out of play. 2-2. These high draft picks that we're seeing from the Cardinals have had quite the impact in the lower levels of their system right away. And that is not always the case with high draft picks. It can take some time. 2-2. Hard ground ball up the middle into center field. A base hit. A rocket past Eric Yost at 107 off the bat. And Gervich aboard to lead off the second.
1: Hard not to flinch if you're Yost tonight. After delivering a pitch, he's had 98 right back up the middle towards him. He was able to get that one. This last pitch, though, 107 delivered right back up the middle this time through. Solid approach for Springfield going up the middle.
0: Here's Daniel Ortiz. First pitch outside, 1-0. Ortiz has dazzled defensively already in this series. Wearing some turquoise cleats tonight, the pitch home. That's over for a strike with a fastball. 1-1. Just caught the knees that time. 1-1 pitch. Swing and a miss. That two-seamer tailing away from Ortiz. One, two on its way. Curveball hit to third. Verdugo fields. Throws to second for one. Turn to first by Hoffman in time. Double play. Just like that. Two gone. Bases empty here in the second inning on a 5-4-3 turn.
1: It just can't draw it up any better than that. An easy ground ball to old reliable there. Verdugo at third knows what to do with it. Hoffman turns it easily. And just what Yost needed after the leadoff single.
0: Now here's Juan Bincho has been a thorn in the side of Mission's pitchers all week. First pitch, inside 1-0. He is 6-for-9 with 5 walks in 3 games. He's been on base 11 times. 1-0. Curveball hit up the middle, softly to short. Tucker fields on a hop, throws to first in time. And a big victory when Juan Bincho is retired. A 3-batter inning for Eric Yost in the second. He has faced the minimum through 2. 1-0 Missions to the bottom of the second inning.
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0: Bottom of the second inning, 1-0 Missions. Luis Verdugo, Wyatt Hoffman, and Brendan Durfee do up against the right-hander Tanner Franklin through 26 pitches in the first inning. First pitch to Verdugo, popped up foul and out of play, and it's 0-1. RBI single for Jack Costello in that first inning. Eric Yost has looked sharp so far. Just 18 pitches to get through 2. The 0-1. Swing and a miss. 0-2. Friday night in San Antonio. Back to school. The 0-2, outside, 1-2. Backpack giveaway. It's a great-looking backpack. There was a little skirmish on the field, you could say, between Henry the Puffy Taco and Balapeno, 1-2. Yeah, misses in the dirt, 2-2, and they had their backpacks in tow. It's a big Missions logo on it. 2-2 pitch. High chopper. The third baseline foul. A Baltimore chop.
1: Can't imagine those two were popular in school.
0: I don't think so. Antagonizers, mm-hmm. Those two. Yeah. 2-2. Swing and a miss for strike 3. Tanner Franklin picks up his second strikeout. One gone here in the second.
1: You almost feel bad, though, for Henry. I mean, he's always getting chased on the playground. It's probably where it started.
0: It's just, it's too easy, you know? Everybody gets excited about running after him, and it must be exhausting. I mean, it gets you in good shape, I guess, but that's tiring. First pitch to Wyatt Hoffman misses outside. It's 1-0.
1: There's also the option, maybe we don't know the full story, maybe he was a bully in school.
0: Oh, man.
1: And all the races that he loses now is kind of payback.
0: Ooh, that's dark. 1-1 pitch. First strike.
1: I don't know. It's one, just an option.
0: It's 1-1. No, it's possible. Man. Franklin kicks and delivers. Swing and a miss. 1-2 on Hoffman.
1: because he never wins, Jordan.
0: No, he never wins.
1: I don't know how he does it night after night.
0: How humiliating, quite frankly.
1: Lonely.
0: True. I mean, at the same time, if he gave a little bit more effort, he might have a chance, you know? 1-2, swing and a miss for strike three. You can't be confident if you're struggling every time you go out there, right?
1: Got to put your head down and hustle out of the box.
0: Come on. Here's Brendan Durfee. First pitch from Franklin. Fastball for a strike, 0-1. This is exactly what Franklin was looking for so far in this second inning, after he worked hard through the first. The 0-1 to Durfee. Fastball, strike two called. 94 down at the knees. He calls time and steps out of the box. In fact, might have been the cutter from Franklin. Oh, 2 pitch, swing and a miss. 100 miles an hour on the gun. Franklin strikes out this side here in the second inning. Impressive. On to the third. It's 1-0 San Antonio at Wolf Stadium.
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0: On to the top of the third inning, it's 1-0 Missions. Jordy Feeplatt joined by a special guest. It is Vanessa Torres from Texas A&M University San Antonio. Thanks so much for hopping on, Vanessa.
16: Hey, thank you so much for having me. It's so nice out here.
0: It is. It's a beautiful evening. Will you tell us a little bit more about the university, just to start off?
16: Absolutely. So A&M, Texas A&M University, as you all know, is located in College Station. But many people don't know that we actually have a Texas A&M University San Antonio as well. We were founded in 2009, so we're still relatively a young university. We're located in San Antonio's south side, just about 15 minutes from downtown, so really not that far. And we offer over 60 undergraduate and graduate degree programs. And we just announced our first doctoral program in educational leadership, which is really exciting. So, yeah, I've been there for about 7 years, and I love it.
0: What is your favorite part of being there and what the university brings?
16: Oh, I love that question. My favorite part and what we hear constantly from our students is the community, the family, the tight-knit community that we have at A&M San Antonio. Our mascot is called the Jaguars. We're a pretty fierce group, and we're very tight and loving and welcoming to everyone. And the opportunities that we provide to students across San Antonio and throughout the state, we have something called the Jaguar Promise, which offers free tuition fees and also a book stipend for wow. every student who qualifies. Every semester you get a book stipend. So, I mean, what more could you ask for? You get an education and you're not going into any debt to do it.
0: That's just wonderful. What advice would you give to high school students and their family who are starting to think about college?
16: Oh, I have two nephews. They're not in high school yet. They are in fourth grade, and we're going into fourth grade and going into seventh grade, and I am starting now. So my advice to anybody with kids is start indoctrinating them now that college is important and that college is affordable and that college is an option for you if that's how you want to, you know, proceed in life. To get an education is incredible. We have about 67% of our students that come to A&M San Antonio are actually first time in college students. They're first generation students, which is actually a pretty unique factor for us.
0: Yeah. Oh, that's really important. Two out here in the top of the third, 1-0 Mission, Sturdy Feet Platt, speaking with Vanessa Torres from Texas A&M University San Antonio. Vanessa, what makes Texas A&M University San Antonio really stand out from other universities? What makes it unique?
16: Yeah. I think, you know, everything I mentioned about the community, about the atmosphere, and we're Puro San Antonio. We are from the South Side. We are for all of San Antonio and all of Texas, but we are still a growing institution. We have about 8,000 students, and I'm watching the game as we're talking. I'm
0: yes,
16: like, hey, this is so cool.
0: I love it.
16: But as we continue to grow and we have more and more opportunities, we have almost like every year opening a brand new building, something pretty cool too for a growing institution. We have just continued to add more and more athletics and sports programs. So this year we'll be offering 12 when last year we only had 6. So we just are growing leaps and bounds. While we don't have baseball quite yet, we do have an award-winning softball team. So
0: fun.
16: Go Lady Jags.
0: All right. That's great. Yeah, I have to go catch some of those games.
16: Yeah, for sure.
0: What should prospective students know if they're interested in applying?
16: Right now, we're kind of in the middle of the beginning, if you will.
0: Yeah.
16: So back to school is happening here in a couple of weeks, but all of our students who are coming to us in the fall semester are going to be coming back on August 24th. So we're really talking to the students who are about to start their senior year, and this is the time where you got to get those applications in, those college applications, our application for next fall. I can't believe we're already talking about next fall.
0: That's crazy.
16: But our application is just open now, and they can go to our website and apply. It's becomeajaguire.com to get all the information.
0: Anything else you want to share about the university before we hop off?
16: No, I invite anybody that is interested to come learn more. Like I said, becomeajaguire.com, and come visit us on campus. You really got to see it in person.
0: Thank you so much, Vanessa. I really appreciate you joining us.
16: Thank you.
0: On to the bottom of the third, it's 1-0 Missions here at Wolf Stadium.
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0: First pitch to the bottom of the third. Carson Tucker misses outside, and the count 1-0. Missions in front, 1-0. Pitch to Tucker outside, 2-0 now. Eric Yost has faced the minimum through three innings. Got a pickoff at first base after a leadoff single for Trey Richardson in the top of the third. 2-0, fouled out of play, 2-1. And Levinson flied out. Dakota Harris struck out. And just like that, Yost out of trouble once again. The pitch home. Swing and a miss. Now 2-2 on Carson Tucker. He walked and scored in the first inning. Missions have just one hit, but it was a really important one. RBI single for Jack Costello. 2-2 pitch. And there's strike three called. 96. Fastball velocity has been good for Tanner Franklin. And he picks up his fifth strikeout.
1: Well, that adjustment at Double-A certainly happened after the first inning.
0: Yeah.
1: He got his rust off. And he has gotten into his pocket with high velocity found immediately.
0: First pitch to Tirso Ornelas. This is outside, 1-0. You said it. It was a 26-pitch first inning for Franklin. But he has thrown only 18 since. The 1-0. Line drive, base hit right field down the line. Cho over to cut it off. He'll hold Ornelas to a single. He is aboard with one gone after a 104-mile-an-hour line drive. Now Jake Cunningham, the batter. Franklin checks on Ornelas, comes set. And he delivers. Fouled straight back, 0-1. Thanks so much to Vanessa Torres from Texas A&M University San Antonio for hopping on. Got to go check out the Lady Jaguars softball team. The 0-1 pitch. That's in for strike two call.
1: It's been really cool to see A&M San Antonio really grow on the athletic side. I love when UTSA talks about when we win, San Antonio wins, and I think that is the case for every university in San Antonio. When they win, when they grow, so does the city.
0: The pitch on the outside corner, strike three. Another punch out for Tanner Franklin, his sixth. Two away, runner at first for Braden Carpathios. It's always good when a university connects with the city that it's in. I think that's something that doesn't always happen, and it is super important. First pitch to Carpathios, outside 1-0. Carpathios flied out to left his first time. 1-0. That's outside, 2-0 now. Franklin this season has been a high strikeout pitcher. His last start in high A, struck out 7, 2-0. Over the inner half for a strike, 2-1. 15 strikeouts across his last two starts in 11 and a third innings. 6 already here tonight in his Double-A debut, 2-1. Line drive to the left field line. It is a fair ball into the corner. Clangs off the wall. Ornelas will be sent to round third as Levinson digs it out. Headed for home, and he will score. RBI double for Braden Carpathios, and it's 2-0 Missions here in the third inning. Carpathios continues to hit for extra bases and drive in runs.
1: And he continues to just scorch the ball. Every time he hits it, it has 100 miles per hour or more all over it. And to get that kind of exit velo on a pitch like that outside, going the other way, shows all about Carpathios' ability to go to all fields.
0: Now Jack Costello, who drove in a run in the first inning. Franklin set. First pitch. Hit deep to left field. Levinson on his way back has plenty of room as he heads towards the line and makes the catch on the run. For out number three. But an RBI double for Carpathios gives the Missions a 2-0 lead. On to the top of the fourth we go in San Antonio.
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0: 2-0 Missions onto the top of the fourth. Hello, Brian.
1: Hello, Jordy. What a fun Friday night it's been already. Missions up 2-0 here in the top of the fourth. As Ty Pete, not wasting any time, whistles a line drive to left field for a base hit. So he has seen two pitches tonight, and he grounded one right back to the pitcher at 98. That time, he lines 107 over to left for a base hit. Clearly an approach to swing early against Yost, who has been good through three shutout innings. But now a runner at first for Reyniel Rodriguez. First pitch to the righty. Breaking ball misses low, 1-0. Rodriguez struck out his first time up, and he's had a little bit of a difficult week, 1-for-10. The top prospect in the Cardinal system, but that one hit, a homer that barely scraped over that left field fence over there. 1-0. Wave and a miss on the good slider. 1-1. A couple of different breaking balls for Yost. We've seen the north-to-south curveball, and then right there, more horizontal movement. Pete off of first. Big lead, not going, the 1-1. That one's popped up. Wind is going to take it out of play. 1-2 count on Rodriguez as a good crowd continues to settle into the Wolf Friday night. We don't have many Friday nights left without football around here, but we're going to take advantage of every single one that we have. Friday night lights at the Wolf. The 1-2 from Yost. Goes right back to that breaking ball. 2-2, though, as it's laid off in the dirt.
0: At least you get to the third to last Friday before the football starts, right? That's always good.
1: We still got time.
0: Yeah.
1: Pete, a little bit of a bigger lead now. Still not going as Rodriguez guys this one to right center field. Carpathio's giving chase. He's at the track and he gets there. Pete got all the way to second. He'll have time to make it back to first. But boy, Carpathio's had a long way to go. He was not shaded in that direction whatsoever. And yet he still found a way to make the catch. Big first out.
0: It's an excellent effort from Carpathio's. Great range shown off. Not only had to go far to his right, but also had to go towards the fence. Added it up on the warning track.
1: That ball hit 102 off the bat, so it was hit hard. But Carpathio's got there. One away for Josiah Ragsdale. Lefty at the plate. First pitch inside with the breaker. 1-0. Three hits on the board for Springfield, but no runs. Mission's up 2-0. They have been hitting the ball hard, though. A couple of loud outs. As Ragsdale takes it wide, 2-0. They've been aggressive early in the count against Yost, who is known for throwing strikes. He's talked to both of us about it. How growing up, that was really never an issue. He knows how to throw strikes, so now they've been challenging him to throw more competitive strikes. Try to pinpoint it even more. Here he does fall behind 3-0 on Ragsdale. Runner at first with one away. Cardinals down 2-0. Don't be surprised if Ragsdale gets a green light here. A check on the runner. Pete dives in safely. Yost already with a successful pickoff tonight. Little Jagger Haynes action.
0: He has certainly earned that tag for his ability.
1: Long hold here on the 3-0. And he's taking all the way. Fastball right there for a strike. 3-1. Springfield loves to run. They stole three bags yesterday, but they were caught twice. No attempts yet tonight. 3-1. Line drive left field. Right there is Fabian. Could not have been positioned any better. Took a couple of steps to his right to make the catch out number two.
0: It's fun to see Fabian back in the outfield. He's been at first and done such a nice job, but that's where he spent a lot of the last couple years, and it can be a tough transition to go back and forth. I was well positioned there, like you said.
1: Two away, runner remains at first for the cleanup hitter, Jack Gervich. Left-handed hitter. First pitch. Wave and a miss on the high and tight fastball, 0-1. Cardinals have hit all three balls this inning over 100 miles an hour, but two of them have been out, one a single. Pete led off the inning, but hasn't been able to move up. The 0-1, breaking ball, fouled off, and it's 0-2. It is quite interesting, Jordy, when I got the lineup today, that was one of the first things I noticed. It's like, oh, Fabian in the outfield. I forgot that was an option.
0: Yeah, that's right.
1: And he talked about it earlier today, too. Like, yeah, I worked so hard to get ready at first, but I'm ready to be back in left. 0-2, fouled off. Gervich fights it off.
0: That's what the introduction of Jack Costello can provide for the missions. Getting Fabian back in left or right.
1: Helps not only the team, but the individual to increase your versatility. Just makes you more valuable as you keep climbing. The 0-2 from Yost. Upstairs with the fastball, 1-2. A 2-0 lead here for the Missions in the top of the fourth. A run in the first and a run in the third. All of those coming with two outs. So some clutch two-out hitting for the Missions. Yost, the 1-2. Wave and a miss on the ball buried in the dirt. Great job by Yost getting the chase and working around the leadoff single. It's 2-0 San Antonio as we head to the bottom of the fourth.
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1: Welcome back to San Antonio, where the Missions lead the Springfield Cardinals 2-0 in the bottom of the fourth. Albert Fabian, who we just talked about in the top half of the inning, left field tonight, will lead it off. Lefty at the plate awaits the first pitch from Franklin. And he takes it low, 1-0. So we're now at the point where Albert Fabian, who initially was new at first base, has started more at first base than in left field, where he's starting tonight. Franklin's 1-0. Pops this one up, third base side, giving chase, but not getting there is Ortiz. Foul ball, 1-1. He made 35 starts at first base, and this is now his 28th start in left field, so how quickly the tables can turn. Awaits a 1-1 here. Popped up again, similar spot, but more comfortably out of play. Count 1-2.
5: This is a random question, Brian, but have we shared an interest in the office?
1: The show?
5: Yes.
1: I've never seen it full on.
5: Oh, man. Okay, I'm wrong. Never mind.
1: I like it.
5: Yeah.
1: Every time I've seen it, I've enjoyed it, but I've never sat down to watch the full thing. 1-2. Rip to left, a base hit. Fabian with two strikes, protecting and sending a 101 line drive over to left for a base hit.
5: When you said that the tables have turned, there's a really funny moment where one of the characters, Michael Scott, tries to flip the wording and says how the turntables, and then he pauses, and it's just a really comical moment. So, oh well.
1: Luis Verdugo, the batter, shows bunt, puts it down right back to the mound. Franklin will go to first for the safe out, and the job done by Verdugo. A sacrifice bunt moves Fabian to second with one away. One of the few times we haven't hit on a pop culture reference together.
5: I know, it's very rare. Shocking, frankly.
1: But a good opportunity here for the Missions to add on to their 2-0 advantage in the fourth. Wyatt Hoffman, the batter, with Fabian at second. There goes Fabian, and he's caught. An easy throw to third. Franklin picks him off. So just like that, the good opportunity vanishes. Fabian trying to catch everyone napping, but Franklin able to see him and get him going to third. So now two away, no one on. Hoffman awaits the first pitch. And he takes it high, 1-0.
5: That peripheral vision for Tanner Franklin.
1: He has really settled down since that first inning. Dribbler foul towards first, 1-1. But the Missions did get to him again in the third. So it's been up and down, similar, very similar to that Wednesday start for Fajardo. In his AA debut, showed a lot of flashes of dominance, but Missions also had really quality at-bats and good contact. Ended up winning the game. And so far tonight, up 2-0 on Tanner Franklin making his AA debut. Because the signs are there. Six strikeouts, he's touched 100. But a couple of two-out rallies for the Missions find them up. 2-1 pitch to Hoffman. And he takes it low, 3-1, so perhaps another two-out rally brewing. Hitters count for Hoffman wearing the high socks tonight. And he'll ask for time. These white jerseys look so crisp and clean. And the high socks, a good look for Wyatt, who's back in the box, ready for the 3-1. Big swing and a foul straight back, full count. I always

0: And ready for another 3-2. Winds and delivers. Upstairs, ball four. Hoffman able to take it and extend the inning. Here comes Brendan Durfee. And you get some speed over there at first as well. We'll see if anything is on to try to get in scoring position for the number nine batter, Durfee. Already saw one pickoff this inning. Hoffman, a big lead. There he goes. First pitch, down low, a ball, and the throw, not close. It's into center field. Hoffman gets up, goes to third. The throw from Pete, not nearly in time. There's your spark plug. Two out walk turns into third base with two away after the stolen base and the error from the catcher, Rodriguez. So suddenly the third run 90 feet away as Hoffman trying to manufacture a rally all by himself.
1: Hoffman had a ridiculously good jump there. He was about halfway to second before the pitch came home.
0: Now Durfee a chance to drive him in and also keep an eye on the ball in the dirt. Almost there to the backstop, corralled by the catcher. 2-0. Just applies a little more pressure with the runner at third. Infield back, of course, with two away. Durfee in a hitter's count. The pitch. Able to tap that one behind him. 2-1. Durfee continuing to gain more playing time behind the plate with Ethan Salas up at AAA. Open stance from the left side. Awaiting the 2-1 from Franklin. And it's high, 3-1. Good eyes here by Hoffman and now Durfee. Franklin steps behind the rubber, taking a little bit of a break. It's really felt nice tonight, not as humid or hot. But the mission's trying to apply the heat on him now. The 3-1. Wave and a miss. Grab some extra velo there, 97 with the fastball, 3-2. Two away, runner at third. Mission's up 2-0 in the bottom of the fourth. Trying to add some more. Payoff pitch. Fouled straight back. Good swing by Durfee. He was right on it. Bottom of the order trying to come through. You know you need extra tallies against this Springfield lineup. And there's one 90 feet away. Another 3-2. In the air, left field, hit well. Levinson drifting back. And he's got it just shy of the warning track for the third out. Gave it a ride, but it's tough to go the opposite way at the Wolf. So the mission stranded runner at third. We head to the fifth inning. San Antonio 2, Springfield nothing.
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1: Time for the top of the fifth inning here in San Antonio, where the Missions lead the Cardinals 2-0. It has been a good performance so far from Eric Yost, but that's become the norm as of late. See if he can keep it going here as Daniel Ortiz leads it off for Springfield. Ortiz grounded into a 5-4-3 double play his last time up. Here's the first pitch. Able to look at it wide, 1-0. Played to pull again. That's where he sent it, on the ground to third. Right-hander ready for the 1-0. And it's 2-0 as it misses outside. Look how deep Carpathios is in right. So mismatching infield and outfield positioning. 2-0 from Yost. That one just got away from Yost. Makes it 3-0. Looking at the landing spot there as it slipped away from him. So Ortiz with three balls and no strikes here to begin the fifth. The pitch taking all the way, and we'll have to wait in the box as it's called a strike. 3-1. Right at the knees. Started walking towards first. But now the 3-1 does miss for ball four. Yost worked quickly there after getting the strike call on 3-0. But Ortiz begins the fifth with a leadoff walk.
2: I was just about to say, coming into this inning, that the contrast in pitch counts between Franklin and Yost is certainly worth looking at. Even with that walk, 49 pitches for Yost to 73 for Franklin. And that's a credit to the Missions batters in back-to-back nights, making the opposition work hard.
1: First pitch strike here to Juan Bencho. It's also the first walk of the night for Eric Yost, which is a huge win. Ortiz, a big lead off of first. Keeping an eye on him, not going. The 0-1, Cho waves and misses at the curveball inside. 0-2. Talked about how Yost, his whole career, has not had problems throwing strikes. But there were a couple of starts there, end of June, early July, where he walked 5 and then 4. Even a little bit before that, walked 3 in Arkansas. But he's corrected it as of late. Just one walk his last time out there, and one so far tonight. 0-2. Inside, not by much. Taken by Cho, 1-2. A 2-0 lead here for the Missions in the top of the fifth. But we know Springfield can strike at any moment. Yost ahead in the count, 1-2, looking to put away Cho. Another curveball, this time taken by Cho, who evens the count at 2-2. We do have action going in the Springfield bullpen, so Tanner Franklin's AA debut could be sooner rather than later. The 2-2. That one gets away. Pitch in the dirt. And Ortiz advances to second easily while the count goes full. So a couple of times there, Yost trying to pitch Cho inside. But he hasn't chased, and he's driven the count full.
2: It's been the one Achilles heel this year for Yost, is when the command at times can evade him. Has done such a good job when he gets into trouble, though, of limiting the damage and getting out of it.
1: That has been a big piece of his year. Stranding runners on. Has runner at second now. Full count on Juan Bencho. Payoff. Up the middle, off the glove of Yost, who then looks back the runner and tosses to first. What calm to put the arm up, not make the catch, and still do everything he needed to. Look back the runner, make the play at first, just not ever losing his cool there.
2: That's an athlete right there. He has seen a couple of balls go right back to him and has handled them really nicely.
1: It's a third ball hit right back to him. Two of them have been out. Here's Trey Richardson, the third. Righty at the plate. Watches the first one outside, 1-0. He hit the ball hard, a single his first time up, but was promptly picked off of first. Wearing the classic St. Louis stirrups. A pickoff at second, and he got him! Eric Yost with another pickoff, 2-for-2 today. What a great job by Hoffman sneaking in behind the runner and Yost getting him for the second out. Base is clear. And Yost now a chance for another 1-2-3 inning. The 1-0. Checks his swing, and he did not go around. Close one there. First base umpire Cass Cousins said no. And it's 2-0. But that's a way to limit the damage. Just pick everybody off. Ball three inside.
2: It's the fourth straight inning, Brian, where the leadoff man has reached base. And in three of them, they've been erased.
1: Yost with the 3-0. Strike there to make it 3-1. You know how aggressive Springfield is on the bases, but you wonder where exactly Ortiz was going there. Down two, already at second. Not much to gain from getting to third. As Richardson fouls this one off, and it's 3-2. Yesterday, even though they stole three bags, they were caught twice. So a mixed bag so far. Mission's doing a good job controlling the running game. And it's a team that came into this week only getting caught 33 times. And that's not for a lack of trying. Payoff pitch to Richardson. Fouled over our heads. We'll do it again. A 2-0 lead for the Missions in the top of the fifth inning. Springfield's had traffic, but Yost navigating it well. Looking for a punch out here. Takes a deep breath. Shakes off one. Now the pitch. Outside, ball four. Richardson able to draw the walk, and Springfield does get another runner on to extend the fifth.
2: It's the first time all night where we've seen Yost have some command troubles. You mentioned it, the first walk to lead off this inning. And it makes that pickoff just so crucial right now.
1: Levinson the batter, right-hander, with Richardson now at first. Levinson takes that first pitch outside, 1-0. Looking over to the third base coach and manager, Danny Black, seeing if anything's on. A lot of room on the right side of the infield with Hoffman playing closer to the bag. Levinson lifts it in the air to right field, but Carpathios waiting for it to drop in his glove, and he's got it for the third out. So Yost continues to tiptoe around trouble. He keeps a 2-0 lead for San Antonio into the bottom of the fifth.
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1: Carson Tucker leads off the bottom of the fifth inning for the Missions, who lead it 2-0. Leadoff man in the lineup as well. Takes the first pitch just outside. Ball one. A good night so far for the Missions up over Springfield. First place in the Texas League North. 1-0 pitch to Tucker. Chop towards third. Tough play. It gets to the shortstop, Harris, who makes the long throw and beats Tucker. By an eyelash, Harris deep in the hole. Don't know how that ball got past the glove of Ortiz so cleanly for Harris to then collect it, but he was able to maintain his composure and gun down Tucker at first.
2: Certainly a bang-bang play right there. Tucker might have beaten it out. I don't know.
1: Close call. Here's Tirso. Lefty takes strike one. That ball was also hit really hard. 104 right into the ground. So Harris making a really nice play. Franklin, who remains in the game, the 0-1. This is outside with that one. 1-1. There is action continuing in the bullpen for Springfield. So we'll see how long the night goes in this Double-A debut. 1-1 from Franklin. Breaking ball. That time lands in the zone. 1-2. Started his career at Kennesaw State, then ended up at the University of Tennessee. And Jordy, I've got a working theory that I'm working on. I want to share with you. Franklin with the 1-2. Little dribbler foul. Ornella stays alive. Yesterday we had Doyle, who transferred all over the place, and we know that college baseball and all of college sports really now are just transfer, yeah. The portal. And we've talked about trades this week, yeah, in the minor league system, specifically with Springfield. All the transferring making these guys more used to being traded later on. Wouldn't you think, as that ball misses outside 2-2?
2: You know, that's a really good point. Yeah.
1: Loyalty, teamwork, not quite as important, yeah, at the collegiate level, and kind of makes it easier to swallow getting traded when you're up in the minors.
2: Totally right.
1: 2-2. Wave and a miss. How about 98 upstairs here, still in the fifth inning from Franklin. Strikeout number 7.
2: I think college baseball generally you see a little bit less of the transfers than in other sports, but it's definitely growing as the NIL world gets more into college baseball, and transitions are much more common, no doubt.
1: 2 away, no one on for Cunningham. Righty goes after the first pitch and fouls it off. 0-1 as the Missions lead the Cardinals 2-0 here in the bottom of the fifth. Just a working theory.
2: No, I like it. I like it a lot.
1: If we were still in college, we could write a research paper.
2: Oh, gosh. I really don't miss that.
1: But we don't have to go back to school, Jordy.
2: Yes.
1: Cunningham waves and misses 0-2, but some people do, and that's what we're celebrating this
2: weekend. That's right. Yeah. I'm sorry. I just don't miss it right now. I really don't.
1: Cunningham awaiting the 0-2. Bouncer towards third. Ortiz watches it foul. If you do have to go back to school, what better to have than the backpack that was given away tonight?
2: That's right.
1: But you can't have a backpack and not a lunchbox matching with it, right?
2: That's key to any day at school, I would say.
1: Good thing you can get one tomorrow.
2: There you go.
1: And you can color it yourself.
2: Really?
1: Cunningham rips this to right, a fair ball. He's going to make a wide turn past first and stick there. Good job by Cho to get to it down the line. Lost his hat in the process, but he keeps Cunningham to a single. Extends the fifth inning here with two away.
2: Sure, Cunningham's glad that he decided not to go to second, because he would have been out by a mile.
1: And that will do it for Tanner Franklin, as the Missions look to mount yet another two-out rally. They have knocked the starter out of the game with two away, a runner at first in the fifth, and a 2-0 lead in hand. We'll take a quick break on KKYX.
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1: Welcome back to the Wolf, where the Missions lead the Springfield Cardinals 2-0 in the bottom of the fifth, and they have forced a pitching change. Cardinals going into their bullpen and bringing in Chen Wei Lin, tall righty. And his first pitch to Braden Carpathios, outside, 1-0. Cunningham with a two-out single forced Tanner Franklin out of the game. And now the tall righty takes over. And when I say tall, I mean tall, 6'7". The 1-0. Lift it towards left. Levinson going to give it a go towards the line, but it hooks out of play. Foul. Chen Wei Lin, a starter for much of the year and his career. 4-5 with a 4.98 ERA in 20 games, 17 of which have been as a starter. But now, in a relief role, in with two away and a runner at first here in the fifth. The 1-1. Carpathios dodges that pitch low in the dirt. 2-1. Taiwan native Lin, the first Taiwanese player signed by the St. Louis Cardinals. And he's a heralded prospect in their top 30. Huge lead for Cunningham now at first. Not going as that pitch misses outside. 3-1. Hitters count for Carpathios, who drove in a run with an RBI double in this exact situation. Two away runner at first, and he was able to sneak it down the left field line. Made it 2-0 Missions where it stands now. This time he'll take ball four, flip the bat to the dugout, and the Missions are mounting yet another two-out rally. Both of their runs tonight have come with two away. The first of those, courtesy of the man coming to the plate, Jack Costello. Little blooper to center that evaded the dive of Ty Pete. And he's got another opportunity here. First and second, two away. Missions already up 2-0 in the fifth. Walks up to Hotel California. That's a welcome addition. A look back towards second and a step off by Lin, who now loses the disengagement the rest of the at-bat. And with Cunningham and Carpathios on second and first, respectively, could see them test it. Maybe not with two away. We'll see. Pitch home. Costello shoots it to third. Diving stop by Ortiz. Stands up, flips, and throws to first, where Gervich makes a phenomenal play to corral the ball that was in the dirt and then applied the tag on Costello for out number three. A whole lot going on there. But the Cardinals defense gets it done and keeps it 2-0 Missions as we head to the sixth. Don't go anywhere. We've got a good one.
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1: Top of the sixth inning here in San Antonio. Missions 2, Cardinals nothing. And Eric Yost, the starter, is still on the mound. First pitch, Dakota Harris fouls it off. 0-1. Cardinals have been aggressive all night long, swinging at the first pitch repeatedly. They've had some success, three base hits. They've had traffic on the base pass, but Eric Yost has gotten around it. His breaking ball popped up first base. Costello, Durfee at the dugout, but they run out of room. Bounces off the top of the Cardinals dugout and into the stands. 0-2 the count. How about the defense for Springfield? Left side of the infield especially, Daniel Ortiz and Dakota Harris, the batter, he's the shortstop. They have made a couple of remarkable plays at third and short, respectively, to help keep this just a 2-0 Missions lead. Yost back on the rubber. Has his 0-2 ready. And he gets a wave and a miss on the breaking ball. Out number one here in the sixth for Yost. Strikeout number 5. When in doubt, pull them with the curve. One away for the top of the order, Ty Pete. And now you really got to pay attention. He has swung at the first pitch both times tonight. Not there, standing like a statue. And he takes ball one.
2: He really was. Refusing to even entertain swinging.
1: Same thing there, really, as he watches the curveball miss outside, 2-0. Third baseman Verdugo in respecting the bunt. Everyone else shaded over towards the right side on the lefty. 2-0. Over towards second. Playing to pull work. Hoffman takes his time, makes the throw to first. 2 away. Don't you love it when defensive positioning works?
2: It's worked a lot so far tonight. And really successful.
1: And how about these two quick outs for Yost? 2 away, no one on in the top of the sixth inning. Missions hanging on to this 2-0 lead. Rodriguez, aggressive as well, fouls off the first pitch. 0-for-2 tonight, a strikeout and a flyout. To the warning track he went in right his last time up. But an out nonetheless, and Eric Yost looking for 6 shutout innings. The 0-1. That one to the backstop, 1-1. The 23-year-old from New York, Westchester County, has been as reliable as you can get in this Missions rotation. 5-2 coming into tonight. His 1-1 bounced, 2-1. The former Northeastern Husky, spending a lot of time up there in the Northeast in general. From New York to Boston he went. Cape Cod, Summer League. Rodriguez hammers that one to left. Back goes Fabian at the wall, and he watches it go over his head, a home run. No doubt about that one. Rodriguez with a solo shot here to cut the lead in half for the Missions. It's 2-1.
2: We talked about how hard it is tonight to get one over the fence, but Springfield throughout the series in these windy conditions has been able to hit the home run ball. It has been so impressive, and what a shot from Rodriguez.
1: So with one swing of the bat, Springfield on the board. Mission still ahead, 2-1. Now Josiah Ragsdale at the plate. Lefty will stand in there. First pitch. Breaking ball in there for a strike. 0-1. Cardinals have a lot of firepower in their lineup. Going to be some tough outs to get to finish this game. Yost looking to get at least one more. There's no one warming in the bullpen, so this is his inning. For Rodriguez, no shortage of power in that bat. 1-1 pitch to Ragsdale, grounds it foul. 1-2. Last year had 20 home runs, the seventh most of any catcher in the minor leagues, and he now has 14 for Springfield this year. Their number one prospect, number 12 in all of minor league baseball. You see why. But Yost with the 1-2. Driven to left, it's hooking towards the line, and it's foul. A break there as Ragsdale was out of the box looking for extra bases, but it lands to the left of the line, and he'll have to make his way back. Plane flying overhead. We haven't seen too many of those this week. That one looks like it's taking off from Lackland. As Yost with the 1-2, right there, strike three called. Ragsdale frozen by the fastball, and Yost bounces back after the home run. He is through six innings, just one run allowed, and his sixth strikeout of the night. We head to the bottom of the sixth inning. Missions 2, Cardinals 1.
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1: Missions lead the Cardinals 2-1 here in the bottom of the sixth inning, and they've got Albert Fabian to lead it off against Chen Wei Lin. 2-0 lead turned into 2-1 in the top half of this inning. So the Missions will look to answer back. First pitch from the righty. Upstairs, ball one. Chen Wei Lin, known to throw very hard. Sometimes gets away from him control-wise, but there's no doubt about the velocity. The 1-0. Pulls the string right there, Fabian, way out in front. 1-1. With that 6'7" frame, stands way over on the first base side of the rubber. And he's said to have 7 feet of extension towards the plate, which even if he's not throwing 100 like he has in the past, it certainly plays like it. Missed with that one, 2-1 on Fabian. But Lin working quickly here. Right back to it with the 2-1. Take something off there to make it 2-2. Fabian leading off the inning, had a single his last time up, but he was picked off. Looking to get back on the 2-2. Works it full, shaking his head no the entire way on that breaking ball. Full count coming up. has his sign, the kick in the fire home. Inside out swing popped up towards third. Ortiz towards the Mission's bullpen. Tough play, and he won't be able to make it because it's into the seventh row of bleachers over there.
2: Well, some quick maths right there.
1: Ah, about. About.
2: That was good. 1, 2, 3, 4, 5, 6, seventh
1: row. It really was the seventh row now.
2: I know. You were right. It was impressive.
1: I know my bleachers.
2: Yeah.
1: There. Another payoff pitch to Fabian. Tied up. The back foot slider does just that. And Fabian unable to catch up to it. One away here to begin the sixth. Luis Verdugo, the batter, with one away, no one on. Missions on top, 2-1 in the sixth. Looking for insurance. This is a lead you're not quite comfortable with against this type of offense. Wave and a miss there. 0-1 as Verdugo will look to help the Missions get another runner on. They've had plenty of opportunities, but they have left six men on, going 1-for-7 with runners in scoring position. Taps this one foul behind the plate, and it's quickly 0-2. It has been a theme, unfortunately, for this Missions offense. 766 runners now stranded, fourth most in Double-A baseball. So the opportunities are there. They're getting the runners on. It's just about cashing in. That clutch hit. 0-2 pitch to Verdugo. Little tapper off the plate. Verdugo stays alive. Pretty drastic shift on Verdugo, left side of the infield. Richardson, the second baseman, right behind the bag. Lynn shakes off his catcher once, now the 0-2. Misses high, 1-2. Lynn, who reaches way over his head, then brings the glove right in front of his face, hides his eyes before kicking and firing. And he gets strike three called. Upstairs with that one and away at 97. Hard to place a pitch much better than that for Lynn, who has back-to-back K's to begin the sixth. Wyatt Hoffman, the batter, looking to keep things going. 2-1 lead for the Missions in the sixth. And he shows bunt. But he takes the pitch low and outside, 1-0. The third baseman will remain back, trying to catch him off guard. Not a bad idea. Hoffman extended the inning the last time he was up as well with a walk, got all the way to third. Shows bunt again. This time will be called for a strike as he looked to go around. Might have been a strike anyway. Either way, 1-1. Lynn will step off, ask for some more signs. From Taiwan, but he moved to the United States a few years before signing professionally, and home plate umpire Drew Buffelli stepping out to tell us something. Okay. 1-1.
2: Cool.
1: That pitch misses just outside, 2-1. Not exactly sure what that was for.
2: No, no idea. Strange.
1: It looked like he was checking the lineup card.
2: It did.
1: Hoffman fights this one off foul, 2-2 the count. Two away and no one on. Missions ahead, 2-1 in the bottom of the sixth inning. They scored their runs in the first and in the third. RBI single by Jack Costello. RBI double by Braden Carpathios. Hoffman will step out, ask for time. Cardinals just got their first run in the top half of this inning. Reyniel Rodriguez, solo homer. 2-2 from Lynn. Towards us, just to our right. Foul ball. Ready as always.
2: That's as close as it's been in a long time.
1: Hoffman with a couple of practice swings, now ready for the 2-2. And he looks at it high above his head, 3-2. Was mentioning Chen Wei Lin from Taiwan, but he moved to the United States a few years before signing going to the Northwoods League. What an opportunity as he delivers the payoff. And he freezes Hoffman for strike three. Hoffman threw the bat towards his dugout, trying to earn a free pass, but Drew Buffelli was having none of it. So Chen Wei Lin strikes out the side and sends us to the seventh inning, where the Missions lead the Cardinals 2-1.
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1: We've got a real nail biter here at the Wolf. Missions up 2-1, and to tell you more about it, Jordy Feeplatt.
2: Thank you, Brian. Eric Yost trying to get an out in the seventh inning for the first time this year. 6 one-run frames to this point. Jack Gervich leading off for Springfield. First pitch. That's over for a strike. With a two-seam fastball and the count 0-1. Gervich has singled and struck out. The 0-1 pitch. Down and in. 1-1. Yost's career high is 7 innings. He's done that 3 times. 1-1. Hard ground ball left side. Bobbled by Tucker. And he'll have no play. Tried to field it on the backhand. And was just unable to field it cleanly. So Gervich will reach as the tying run here in the top of the 7th. And now it's Daniel Ortiz up to the plate. Rolled an error on Tucker. First pitch to Ortiz. Just missed outside. 1-0. A 2-1 lead for the Missions. Hanging on by a thread. Springfield got a run back in the 6th on a solo home run by Raniel Rodriguez. 1-0 is popped up and out of play. There is potentially an opportunity for the Missions to gain some ground here tonight. Still a long way to go both in this game and elsewhere. One-one. Line drive, left field. Going on is Fabiani won't get there. It drops in front of him for a base hit. And Springfield in business to start out the top of the 7th inning. They've got first and second, nobody out for Wan Bin Cho. There's no one throwing in the Missions bullpen, and now they're going to start getting some action beginning.
1: You never want to give extra outs to anyone, but this Springfield offense in particular in a one-run game, really feel that mistake to start the inning. Hope Yost can dance around it.
2: Now Cho has been so tough in this series. First pitch. Curveball high, 1-0. That looked pretty good. Didn't get the call. Joe is 0 for 2 tonight, but he's been on base 11 times already in the series. Pitch home. That's in for a strike with a curveball. 1 and 1. No doubt about that pitch. One-one off the fists and fouled out of play, and it's now 1-2. When the Missions have leads late in games, they are really good this year. This is a Springfield offense that has been held in check by Eric Yost for the most part thus far. Trying to break out here late. Tulsa leads Corpus Christi 2-0. 7.5 innings done there. And Arkansas leads 2-0 over Amarillo through 5.5. 1-2 pitch. This is down and in. 2-2. Missions could slide to 4 back of first place if Arkansas holds on and they win this. And also move 3 back of Corpus Christi if Tulsa holds on. 2-2. Down low, 3-2, but Yost in trouble right now in the 7th inning. Righty Tucker Musgrove throwing in the Missions pen. An error and a single has yielded 2 base runners. And Cho now in a full count. The pitch misses inside for ball 4. And the bases are loaded here in the 7th with nobody out for Trey Richardson, the 3rd. Third walk given out by Eric Yost. Here comes Missions catcher Brendan Durfee and baseman Wyatt Hoffman. This might be a situation where you're trying to buy time for Tucker Musgrove to get ready. And that is exactly the case. Missions manager Chris Tremme out of the dugout to take the ball from the right-hander Yost on 91 pitches. Can't quite get an out in the 7th inning for the first time this year, but what a performance. Just 1 run allowed on 5 hits with 6 strikeouts. And he leaves the bases loaded with nobody out. Gets a nice hand from this Wolf Stadium crowd. We'll take a step aside and tell you more about Tucker Musgrove when we return. It's a 2-1 Missions lead, but Springfield has the bases loaded and nobody out.
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2: Tucker Musgrove in for the Missions with the bases loaded, nobody out. First pitch misses in the dirt, 1-0 on Trey Richardson, the 3rd. Game on the line as Musgrove enters in this brutal spot. It's clinging to a 1-run lead. Musgrove has been dominant in recent outings. 19 strikeouts in his last 9 3rd innings. He'd love a strikeout here. 1-0. Drops drops in for a strike with a slider, 1-1. Infield in at the corners for the Missions. First baseman Costello even with the grass at first. Verdugo playing just behind the third base bag. Tucker and Hoffman at double play depth up the middle. 1-1 pitch. Outside, 2-1. Tucker Musgrove, as he has self-described, really settling in to double-A. Much more comfortable out there. This is an uncomfortable situation, though, that he's inherited. 2-1. Swing and a miss. 2-2. ...97-mile-an-hour fastball for Musgrove. The top of the zone and in on the hands. Perfect pitch. Fastball, sweeper, curveball is the mix for Musgrove. He throws a four-seam and a two-seam. Primarily the four-seam, though. Looks in, and a 2-2 home. Got him looking. Strike three. 98-mile-an-hour fastball on the inside corner. And that's a huge strikeout for Tucker Musgrove. One gone here in the seventh inning. Bases remain loaded for Zach Levinson. Musgrove set. First pitch, slider, just missed inside, 1-0. Costello still, even with the bag at first base on the cut of the grass. The other three infielders playing back. The 1-0, swing and a miss. Musgrove back to the slider, 1-1 the count. Slider for Musgrove, mid to high 80s. Curveball, low 80s. 1-1 pitch. Popped up, foul ground, first base side. Costello over for a look, and he'll run out of room. Eric Yost dominant tonight. When he left the bases loaded with nobody out in the seventh inning, Tucker Musgrove, a strikeout of Trey Richardson the third. Now a two-strike count on Zach Levinson. 1-2 offering. High, 2-2. It's Gervich at third, Ortiz at second, Cho at first. An error, a single, and a walk have brought three on. Musgrove set, and the 2-2 popped up and out of play. Levinson has flied out twice tonight, one to center, one to right. Musgrove, the 24-year-old from Alabama at the University of Mobile, deals the 2-2. Inside, did it hit Levinson? No, foul tip at the plates. Strike three. Levinson is furious at the plates. Springfield manager Patrick Anderson can't believe it. Durfee was able to hold on to the ball with his snow cone grab, so if it's ruled a foul ball, that's strike three, and the umpire is now going to get together here. An excellent job from Brendan Durfee, regardless of what happens, to catch that ball, because if he drops it, it's foul. Danny Black, the acting manager for Springfield, came down from the third base coaching box and was not pleased with the call, and they are going to award Levinson first base after discussion. Wow. Okay. So instead of strike three, it's a hit batter. Gervich is going to jog home and score and tie this game at two. Ortiz down to third, Cho up to second. Levinson on at first, and now Chris Tremme, the one trying to get an explanation from home plate umpire Drew Buffelli. I'm not entirely sure what that discussion could have yielded, what anybody could have seen more than what Buffelli saw, but apparently enough there. And Chris Tremme just got tossed. Still making his voice heard here. Understandable frustration right now. And to change that call just after a discussion, really hard to understand.
1: Yeah, I think you're spot on, Jordy. I mean, we haven't been able to get the cleanest look at that. It's a tough play, a tough call. But you made it. And then to change it like that with somebody who doesn't have much better of a view, that's what's hard to understand. And you don't see Chris Tremme get fired up like
2: no,
1: that very often.
2: No,
1: that's
2: you
1: just
2: don't.
1: The third time he's been ejected all year. So you know for him to get riled up like that, he must really feel strongly about it.
2: That one hurts for the Missions. The bases remain loaded. One out in the top of the seventh inning. We're tied at two, and here's Dakota Harris. Musgrove somehow going to have to shake that off. First pitch. Slider over the outside corner for a strike, 0-1. As much as that is very frustrating, you got a tie game right now and a chance to get out of it. Keep your team right in this. The 0-1. In the dirt. Good job by Durfee to scoop it. It sure looked like on the replay that caught a piece of Levinson's bat into Durfee's glove. Again, hard to tell entirely. The pitch home. Inside. This crowd tense, recognizing this big moment right now. Pitch. Slow roller to third. Verdugo charges, comes home, and gets the outs. Great play by Luis Verdugo to get Ortiz at home plate. Two gone in the inning. Bases remain loaded as Harris reaches at first.
1: What poise there by Verdugo. Understanding the situation. That's right there an example of needing to understand what you're going to do before the ball is even put into play. He knew he had to play at home. Took his time and got that out.
2: With the bases loaded, that's the out you go for when you can do it. Here's Ty Pete. First pitch. Check swing. He went around. Strike one. Nasty slider down and in. What a victory this would be for Tucker Musgrove if he can get out of this with just one run allowed. Entered with the bases loaded and nobody out. The pitch. Curveball at the letters, strike two. Musgrove comes set. And he delivers. Popped up and out of play.
1: Got away with one there.
2: He sure did. A slider up in the zone in an 0-2 count. Maybe just far enough inside. The pitch. In there, strike three, called. He got him. Tucker Musgrove enters with the bases loaded, nobody out, allows just one run to come home, and picks up a couple of strikeouts. Masterful work. On to the bottom of the seventh, tied up at two here at Wolf Stadium.
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2: Two to two game as we go to the bottom of the seventh inning. A wild top half of the seventh. But the Missions escape by giving up just the one run. Now Brendan Durfee leading off for the Missions in the seventh. First pitch, high, 1-0. The right-hander Chen Wei Lin on the mounds. Pitch home at the knees for a strike, 1-1. Lin, as Brian mentioned earlier, primarily a starter this year for Springfield. This is just his fourth relief appearance of the season. The 1-1 inside, 2-1. He took over for Tanner Franklin, who went 4 2/3 innings. Out one earned run on five hits with seven strikeouts. Lin has gone an inning and a third to this point. 2-1 pitch. Popped up. High in the air, shallow left. Levinson coming on, still coming on, makes the catch. Down the line for out number one. All things considered, Tucker Musgrove in that top of the seventh, getting out of a bases loaded, nobody out jam by allowing just one run. The run came in on what was initially called a foul tip for strike three into the glove of Durfee. Was changed to a hit by pitch. First pitch to Tucker, fouled straight back at 0-1. So when you can consider that, Tucker Musgrove hardly did anything wrong, if anything at all. Tucker walked and scored in the first. He's also struck out and grounded out to short. The 0-1. Swing and a miss. 0-2 on Tucker. Lin, the 24-year-old from Taiwan. Looks in, kicks, and delivers. Check swing by Tucker, and it's called strike three anyway. Tucker strikes out for the second time tonight, and Lin has retired the first two Missions batters to come up here in the bottom of the seventh.
3: Lin has had good numbers as a starter, but what a weapon he looks to be from the bullpen.
2: There are many who think that's his future. First pitch to Ornelas, swinging him is 0-1. That type of electric stuff, the extension you talked about, kind of has that build for a back-end guy. He's doing more than just that right now. The 0-1, this is low, 1-1. You say back-end reliever, you're thinking max two innings. He's already gone two, and there's no one throwing in the Springfield bullpen. The 1-1. Check swing by Ornelas, and he goes around for strike two. Fastball up and out of the zone. Tirso could not lay off. Pitch home. Down. Ornelas lays off. Josh Mallett's warming in the Missions bullpen. Tucker Musgrove threw 19 pitches. In the top half, 2-2. Popped up on the infield. The shortstop, Harris, ranging over, makes the catch on the infield dirt. And it's a 1-2-3 seventh inning for Chen Wei Lin. Shut down frame when Springfield needed it. On to the top of the eighth, tied at two at Old Stadium.
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4: Top of the eighth inning, tied at two. Josh Mallett's the new pitcher for San Antonio. He faces the heart of the Cardinals' order. First pitch to Rainiel Rodriguez, chopped foul up the third baseline, and it's 0-1. Springfield with a run in the sixth, a run in the seventh to even this game. Rodriguez homered for that first run for the Cardinals in the sixth. The 0-1 outside, 1-1. What a stretch for Josh Mallett's after his first two outings of the year. Last 26 games, a 2.13 ERA and 42 and a third innings. 1-1 is popped up foul and out of play. It's 1-2. 44 strikeouts in 42 and a third innings to just 14 walks. Nods his head yes and deals the 1-2. Chopper over the mound of the second baseman, Hoffman. Fields on the backhand, throws on to first in time. One away here in the eighth. Mallett's, for his efforts, has moved into the top 30 in the Padres organization. He is listed as number 25, according to MLB Pipeline. Josiah Ragsdale, the batter. First pitch from Mallett's. This is down, and it's 1-0. The pitch. Check swing, no swing. Missed away. 2-0. Change up fastball cutter for Mallett's. 2-0. Liner on to Costello's glove for a grab. Two gone in the eighth inning. Nice job by Costello getting his glove up to make a backhanded stab and prevent Ragsdale from reaching.
5: Needed a perfect first move and then that outreach. If it gets by him, that's likely to the corner, at least two, and you never know beyond that, so a big out.
4: Gervich swing and a miss for strike one. Jack Gervich with his fourth plate appearance. Now it's looking for a 1-2-3, top of the eighth. The pitch, oh, inside, 1-1. This is the type of game the Missions played a lot of against Amarillo last week. The 1-1. This is inside, 2-1, and they have not fared well in close games with the Sodpoodles this year. They have, really, against everybody else. 2-1. Swing and a miss. 2-2. Entering this game, 18-6 in one-run games against everyone aside from Amarillo. The pitch. In there. Strike three called. Gervich beside himself. Josh Mallett's a 1-2-3 eighth inning. Pitch was at the knees. Not sure what Gervich is arguing about. We're tied up at two on to the bottom of the eighth at Wolf Stadium.
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1: Can you picture green grass, a blue sky, and a pearly white baseball? 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
4: 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Jake Cunningham leads off for the Missions in the bottom of the eighth. 2-2 contest. Chen-Wei Lin back to work. First pitch. Breaking ball misses inside. It's 1-0. 2 1/3 scoreless innings for Lin so far. He's not allowed a hit. He's walked one and struck out four. 1-0 on its way. Chopper foul. In addition to that fastball that can reach the high 90s for Lin, that was a slider and a splitter. The 1-1. Swing and a miss. 1-2. Throws his changeup to left-handed batters. Comes home with a 1-2 in the dirt. 2-2 on Jake Cunningham. Cunningham singled in the fifth. He's also struck out twice tonight. Missions dropping 5 of 6 last week to Amarillo. Dropped 2 of the first 3 here this week. 2-2 outside 3-2 in much need of a victory tonight. And with the brilliance of Tucker Musgrove, he limited the damage in the seventh on what could have been a huge inning for the Cardinals. Payoff pitch. High for ball four. Cunningham draws a leadoff walk here in the eighth inning. Go-ahead run aboard for the Missions in front of Braden Karpathios.
5: Such a patient appearance right there at the plate for Cunningham, not chasing Lin, who has been dominant so far. And now not just a leadoff runner, but one with a lot of speed. See if they test Rodriguez back there. He's a good one, but could be off.
4: First pitch from Lin. To the backstop. Down to second base goes Cunningham easily. It ricochets quickly back to Rodriguez, but no chance. Have any opportunity to throw. Costly wild pitch. Go ahead, run in scoring position.
5: No need to test anything.
4: That's right. 1-0 on Braden Karpathios, who's come through in a lot of big spots late in games. The pitch. The letters for a strike with a breaking ball. It's 1-1. It's the changeup from Lin. Pitch. Hit well to right field down the line. It is off the wall on one hop. Rounding third, Cunningham. He will score. Braden Carpathios, a go-ahead RBI double in the bottom of the eighth inning. He does it again, and it's 3-2 Missions.
5: Just an incredible ability for Carpathios to come through in the clutch. So many big moments here at home. And when the Missions needed him most here late in the game, he does it again.
4: Here's Jack Costello. Two runs batted in for Carpathios. First pitch, chopper to second base. Richardson fields in shallow right. Throws on the first in time. But it's a productive out for Jack Costello. Moves Carpathios over to third base with only one out for Albert Fabian.
5: What nice production still from Costello. An RBI single earlier today, a really hard hit ball that he was robbed on earlier by the third baseman. And right there, knowing what the job is and getting it done.
4: Now a visit from pitching coach Eric Peterson. A great response for the Missions against Lynn, who had been dominant coming into this inning. Hadn't allowed a hit in two and a third with four strikeouts. And it's a walk to Jake Cunningham, and the double for Carpathios gives San Antonio an advantage. No one throwing in the Missions bullpen. Looks like it'll be Josh Mallets in that top of the ninth inning. Infield now in for the Cardinals. Lynn sets. First pitch. Ground ball up the middle. Base hit into center. Carpathios scores from third. RBI single, Albert Fabian. 4-2 Missions in the eighth inning.
5: How about back-to-back Missions going up and swinging at the first pitch? That means they had a plan and they executed it. Costello with the productive out, and then with the drawn-in infield, Fabian, mission accomplished as well.
4: You said it, taking advantage of the infield in right there. So much space up the middle. Fabian cashes in. Kai Roberts in to pinch run for Fabian at first base. And here's Luis Verdugo. If Roberts is off and running at some point in this at bat. Two runs home in the bottom of the eighth inning for the Missions to take the lead. First pitch to Verdugo. Swing and a miss. Good slider from Lynn, and it's 0-1. A 1 pitch. Liner down the left field line, a fair ball into the corner. Kai Roberts has great speed. He's going to be sent around third. He will score. RBI double for Luis Verdugo. A 3-run eighth inning for the Missions, and they lead it 5-2.
5: How good have these swings been for the Missions in this inning? Understanding what the situation has been, and each one just gets better and better. Verdugo there pulling it down the line with some pop. You knew there was no doubt Roberts was going to score on that one.
4: What a rally in this eighth inning when the Missions desperately needed it. Three clutch hits. First pitch to Wyatt Hoffman, swung on and missed, 0-1. And you just feel so good for Luis Verdugo, who has hit the ball hard so many times the last couple of weeks. Not enough to show for it. This time, an RBI double. The 0-1. Popped up behind home plate. Rodriguez back, and he runs out of room. It's in the seats. It all started with a walk to Jake Cunningham to lead off this inning. An RBI double for Braden Carpathios. RBI single, Albert Fabian. Another RBI double for Verdugo. A 3-run cushion going into the ninth. 0-2 pitch. In the air to left field, down the line. Long run for Levinson, and it is foul into the netting. The wind pushed it out of fair territory into foul ground. How about the decision to pinch run Kai Roberts at first base? He scores on that double with ease from first. And sat the 0-2. Line drive, left field, down the line. It falls for a hit. Verdugo will score. Hoffman racing for second. The throw. Not time. A hustle double for Wyatt Hoffman. The Missions are pouring it on in the eighth inning. 6-2. The third double of the inning.
5: Can't help but smile watching these Missions finally break out offensively. You felt so many times in Amarillo they were on the cusp, fell five close times. Then Springfield, a couple of close losses as well. Yesterday, a tougher one, but now fully in command.
4: Here's Durfee, first pitch. Popped up, foul, and out of play. Missions have four hits in the inning. They had five in the game coming into this frame. What an outburst. The pitch home. Hit well to right center field. Pete on the run. He'll get there and make the catch. Tagging from second, Hoffman, and he'll get to third easily. Now two gone here in the eighth inning. And here's Carson Tucker. Set from Lynn, first pitch. Hit well the right center. Pete on the run. It'll be the right fielder Cho tracks it down and makes the play. But a four run bottom of the eighth inning for the Missions on five hits. We'll be right back. Josh Mallett's back to the mound with a four run advantage in the top of the ninth.
1: Can you picture green grass, a blue sky, and a pearly white baseball? 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The Missions will wear one-of-a-kind Crayola-themed jerseys, which will be auctioned off after the game. The sky will also be painted with an unforgettable post-game show. The first pitch is at 7:05. 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
4: Josh Mallett's back to the mound. His squad got him four runs of support. Missions lead at 6-2 in the top of the ninth inning. And Daniel Ortiz leading off. Kai Roberts remains in the game after pinch running and scoring. He is now in center. Jake Cunningham moves from center to left. This pitch to Ortiz, misses outside. And it's 1-0. Every single one of those runs in the eighth, crucial. 1-0 pitch. Swing and a miss. We've seen Springfield hit for power, even in this ballpark this week. Got a tall task ahead of him. Down 4. 1-1. This is low. 2-1. Slider from Mallett's. The pitch. Popped up and out of play down the right field line. Ortiz grounded into a 5-4-3 double play back in the second. So walked and singled. 2-2 home. And it hurts. Count full, 3-2. Mission's held a 2-0 lead into the top of the sixth. Springfield tied it in the seventh. 4-run bottom of the eighth. 3-2. Rope down the left field line. Foul. Mallett's has been so dependable in the late innings. The pitch. Misses for ball 4. Close just off the outside with a fastball. And a leadoff walk to Ortiz. Now it's already a scoreless inning. A 1-2-3 eighth. And now he'll deal with Juan Bin Cho with a runner at first. The set from Mallett's. And the pitch. Outside. 1-0. Mallett's has gone 2 innings a lot this year. This is not unfamiliar. Just threw his 20th pitch. Comes home. That's in for a strike. 1-1. Over to first and back in safely Ortiz. Quick pickoff move from Mallett's trying to catch Ortiz napping. One one. Swing and a miss. Good. Change up down. 1-2. In his last 5 outings, Mallett's has gone 2 or more in 4 of them. And what he didn't was on Wednesday in this series, an inning in the third, and picked up the save. So weren't enough outs for him to go further than an inning in the third. 1-2. Slash foul and out of play. Cho stays alive. Missions continuing to get some help elsewhere here tonight. Now it's set. The 1-2. Swing and a miss. Right back to the slider, and Mallett strikes out Joe. One gone here in the ninth inning. Tulsa leading Corpus Christi 3-0 in the bottom of the ninth. Arkansas leads Amarillo 4-0 in the bottom of the eighth. All the results hold. Missions would move to 4 back of first place. Pitch to Richardson. Chopper to third. Verdugo has it to second for one. Hoffman turn to first. Double play. Ball game over. The Missions win it 6-2 here on Friday nights. Josh Mallett goes the final 2 innings. A 4-run bottom of the eighth inning. The difference. A massive win for San Antonio. 2 runs, 5 hits, 2 errors for the Cardinals. 6 runs, 9 hits, and 1 error for the Missions. Time of the game, 2 hours and 27 minutes in front of a crowd of over 3,200 at Wolf Stadium. A fun one late. The Missions pull it out over the Cardinals to even up this series. Thanks so much for tuning in on MLB.TV. On the radio side, we'll be right back with the Missions postgame show. Stay tuned.
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11: It's time for the San Antonio Missions post-game show. A recap of the just-concluded Missions game and a complete rundown of the Texas League and Major League scoreboards. Now let's head back to the ballpark.
4: The Missions with a 6-2 win on Friday night at Wolf Stadium. A four-run bottom of the eighth inning, the difference. We'll talk more about it here in just a second, but let's check some scores. Tulsa with a 3-2 lead over Corpus Christi, 3-0 lead, I should say, over Corpus Christi in the bottom of the ninth inning. Hooks coming up in our last opportunity. Missions would move to three back of the Hooks if Tulsa can hold on and win that game. Amarillo is being shut out by Arkansas. Travelers lead at 4-0 in the bottom of the eighth right now. The Sod Poodles in first place at the moment. A win for Arkansas would move the Missions just four back of first place. Corpus Christi would remain one back. Northwest Arkansas leading Wichita 6-3 in the bottom of the eighth, but they're in a delay in Arkansas. So that is an official game. We'll see if they just decide to call that at some point. Frisco leading Midland 6-4. They actually just finished off a victory there. And in the Padres organization, Ontario shutting out Lake Elsinore 5-0 in the top of the third. El Paso leads Reno 8-2 in the bottom of the third inning. And Fort Wayne dropped their contest 14-4 to West Michigan, the Whitecaps with 16 hits in that game. Padres hosting the Houston Astros this weekend in a battle of playoff hopefuls. Astros leading 3-0 in the top of the fourth. One in the second and two in the third for Houston. On the mound for the Padres, newly acquired Robbie Ray. He's given up three runs on four hits with four walks and no strikeouts. Not a good start for Mr. Ray. Padres with plenty of time to come back in that game at Petco Park. Pitcher's duel for much of this contest. I think he could say it was in general, too. Missions got a couple of runs early. RBI single for Jack Costello in the bottom of the first to make it 1-0. And Braden Carpathios, his first of two RBI doubles in the bottom of the third. That 2-0 scoreline held until the top of the sixth inning, thanks to Eric Yost. He went six, allowed five hits, two runs, one earned, six strikeouts and three walks. One of those runs came in on a strange hit by pitch slash foul ball situation with Tucker Musgrove on the mound. Springfield got on the board in the top of the sixth. Solo home run by Raynel Rodriguez. And then in that seventh inning, like I mentioned, initially called a strikeout on Zach Levinson, ruled that he had fouled it into Durfee's glove, but instead changed to a hit by pitch with the bases loaded and allowed Gervich to score. That remained the score line until the bottom of the eighth when the Mission's offense broke out. It was Braden Carpathios who started it off with an RBI double after a walk to Jake Cunningham and an RBI single for Albert Fabian. RBI double for Luis Verdugo, and Wyatt Hoffman a double of his own to drive in Verdugo and make it a four-run inning and a 6-2 lead for the Missions. Josh Mallets came in the eighth, 1-2-3 frame, then came out for the ninth and got it done as well. Picked up his fourth win of the season, two scoreless, didn't allow a hit, two strikeouts and one walk, 10 strikeouts for Missions pitchers, and they hold Springfield to just 5 hits in the game. A really good offense, a great work from Yost, Musgrove, and Mallets. Musgrove really gets a gold star, entered with the bases loaded and nobody out, and was able to limit Springfield to just one run and completely change the momentum of the game. Thanks so much for joining us tonight. Tomorrow at 7:05, the Missions will turn to Jamie Hitz on the mound, going up against old friend Daniel Egan, who pitched for the Amarillo Sod Poodles against the Missions last week. Came over in a trade deadline deal with the Diamondbacks, and that's just so strange. But Egan is back against the Missions once again, and we'll have that for you. Budweiser On Deck show getting started at 6:50. Thanks so much for joining us tonight. For my partner, Brian Yenselson, I am Jordy Feeplatt saying so long from Wolf Stadium. We will see you tomorrow. Have a great rest of your Friday night.
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The devil went down to Georgia. He was looking for a soul to steal. He was in a bind because he was way behind and he was willing to make a deal. 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

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Johnny said, "Devil, just come on back if you ever want to try again. 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

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I had my guitar on my back. When a stranger stopped beside me in an antique Cadillac. 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He said, "It's a long walk

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You turned on the radio, and them sad old songs coming out of them speakers was solid country gold. Then I noticed the stranger was ghost white pale when he asked me for a light.

He said, "This is where you get off, boy, 'cause I'm going back to Alabama." 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He said, "You don't have to call me Mister, Mister.

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0: Okay, I need your ideas on the new ad campaign. 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
6: 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Temperatures expected to exceed 100 degrees.
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2: Thanks so much for listening. Let's get started. Neighbor, let's take a quick look at the meats. Cash trade picked up on Thursday. Most of the trade 235 live, 370 in the beef in the north across the country. Looks like export sales data showed USDA beef sales for 2026, 19,845 million metric ton for the week ending 7/30. That was a 6-week high. South Korea, the biggest buyer, followed by Japan. Wholesale prices Thursday afternoon, choice box down 411 at 363.86. The select 172 higher at 349.78. Choice select spread narrowed to 1408. Final slaughter for Thursday, 107,000 head. Week to date, 413,000. 6,000 head higher than the previous week. Looks like 36,284 head below the same week last year. Neighbor, there's your beef moves.
4: We are on the line. Ron Beck from Flatonia Livestock Auction. Ron, how'd everything go over in Flatonia?
5: Real well, Larry. We ended up with 746 total head.
4: Good. Walk the pens with me.
5: Yes, sir. Packer cows, top cows, 170 to 194. Medium cows, 146 to 168. Thin cows, 110 to 140. Packer bulls, top bulls, $2 to 226. Medium bulls, 175 to 195. We had some pairs. They range from 3150 to 3800. Bred cows, 1900 to 4250.
4: What do they have on the calves?
5: Yes, sir. Steer cattle, 100 to 200 pounds, average 622 with a high of $7. 2 to 300 pounds, 542 to 655. 3 to 400 pounds, 494 to 615. 4 to 500 pounds, 419 to 490. 5 to 600 pounds, 382 to 427. 6 to 700 pounds, 348 to 382. 7 to 800 pounds, 325 to 370. Heifer cattle, 150 to 200 pounds, average 610 with a high of 705. 2 to 300 pounds, 520 to 610. 3 to 400 pounds, 449 to 540. 4 to 500 pounds, 406 to 595. 5 to 600 pounds, 355 to 545, 6 to 700 pounds, 332 to 430, and 7 to 800 pounds, 297 to 328.
4: Sounds like you had a good sale. What was the count again?
5: 746, Larry.
4: What do you feel about this next sale, Ron?
5: Well, I had one call. 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
4: All right. Well, tell everybody how to get a hold of you there in Flatonia.
5: Yes, sir. You can call the office at 361-865-3538, or my cell phone is 361-772-4806.
4: Sounds good.
5: We appreciate y'all's business.
4: And we appreciate you. Go shake out a loop. Make a hand today.
5: All right. Thank you, Larry.
4: You
5: appreciate
4: bet.
5: It.
4: Bye-bye.
5: Uh-huh. Bye-bye.
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4: We are on the line with Doug Bass, Cattleman's Columbus. Doug, how'd the sale go?
7: Had a good sale, Mr. Larry. We ended up with 1,075 head of cattle. Market looked steady. You know, old board went down on us yesterday pretty good. They were trying to back off of a little bit, but it held together on the calves and the cow market. I'll tell you what, the cow market was pretty good yesterday.
4: Talk to us about it. Walk the pens.
7: Yes, sir. On your packer cows and bulls, thinner lower yielding cows bring 115, 143. Medium type cows, 152 to 162. Better high yielding cows bring 159 to 192. Lower yielding bulls, 160 to 188. Higher yielding bulls bring 198 to 218. Pairs, just you had a few pairs bring from 3,000 to 4,600. Bred cows from 2,200 to 3,800. Calf market, like I said, it holding together pretty good for us. I'll tell you what, the replacement heifers is what's really high. If a cow maker comes in there, you'll know it. 150 to 300 pound steers bring spring 510 to 845 with an average of 595. Heifers 480 to 795 with an average of 580. 3 to 4 weight steers 450 to 6 bucks with an average of 489. Heifers 435 to 550 with an average of 446. 4 to 5 weight steers 4 bucks to 485 with an average of 415. Heifers 380 to 615 with an average of 396. 5 to 6 weight steers 350 to 450 with an average of 369. Heifers 340 to 580 with an average of 366. 6 to 7 weight steers 3 1/4 to 380 with average of 340. Heifers 3 bucks to 420 with average of 330. 7 to 8 weight steers 285 to 380 with average of 323. Heifers 280 to 405 with average of 303. And your 800 to 1,000 pound steers and bullions make 270 to 375 with average of 310. Heiferettes 240 to 3 bucks with average of 290.
4: What was the count again?
7: We had 1,075 hit.
4: What do you anticipate for next week, Douglas?
7: Got some cattle lined up. We got some yearlings lined up. You know, people is getting that time of year. We're getting a really good set of calves coming in. You know, we've had some good rain earlier, and you can sure tell the grass is there. So got some good cattle, good calves lined up next week, but looking forward to a good sale.
4: Tell everybody how to get a hold of you.
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4: Doug, I want you to build a loop and go out and make a hand today, okay?
7: Yes, sir. Yes, sir. I appreciate it, Mr. Larry, and we'll talk to you next week.
4: You bet. Bye-bye.
7: Bye-bye.
3: Neighbor, let's take a look at grain movement, courtesy of John Tuggle, Tuggle & Company Corpus. Even as the wheat futures closed down 13, corn and beans managed to close up for the day. Corn up 2, beans up 3. USDA did announce a new overnight flash sale of U.S. beans to the communist Chinese of 4.5 million bushels, with more sales expected. While price appreciation in the corn market's possible, it will likely be limited in the short term by the relatively good weather across the Corn Belt. This next Wednesday will be the much-anticipated USDA crop production and supply and demand reports that historically have a real chance of moving markets. USDA will likely have to raise the corn export figure for this crop year by 25 to 50 million bushel, but what will USDA do with corn acres and yields? A great deal of the uncertainty surrounded that question, as some of the Corn Belt has enjoyed ideal weather, while some had endured considerably hot and dry conditions. Crude oil closed up about $2 by the barrel as the Straits of Hormuz negotiations continue to drag. Corpus Christi's public elevator in Archer Daniels Midland is open today, Friday, from 7 to 4:45, then closed for the weekend. It is uncertain whether they will reopen this next week as they await their next vessel in transit. In Houston, Temco is open this week, 7 a.m. to 7 p.m. The Andersons are open this week, 7 a.m. to 3 p.m. I'm Larry Marble. This is Down on the Farm. You've been listening to John Tuggle's Grain Report. Tuggle & Company, Corpus Christi, Texas.
4: They're on the line with Sean Geiswack, Gillespie Livestock. Sean, how did sheep and goats sell for you?
8: It went good again, Larry. The market was good again. Some of those lambs, I'm going to call them a little higher, and some of those better kid goats, it was a little higher too. Some of the feeder kids was higher. So I thought we got along real well. In Fredericksburg, we ended up with right around 2,500 or 2,600. Didn't quite get our 3,000, but market was good all the way through.
4: How about the cattle sale coming?
8: I'm thinking we're somewhere around that 500-600. It's been pretty slow. It was hot, but if they're not out there or what, but it's sure slower for this time of year. So that's kind of what we're anticipating. And calves look good that are on the yard, so we should have a good sale tomorrow on the cattle end.
4: Tell everybody how to get a hold of you.
8: You can reach us at 830-997-4394.
4: I appreciate it. Thank you so much.
8: Thank you.
4: Bye-bye.
9: Neighbor, I'm Larry Marble, and I want to speak to you farmers and ranchers that are out on the turn row, in the alleyway, sorting cattle, or maybe on a piece of equipment, bringing a crop in or getting it in the ground. 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So you need to like Kerry Martin's Texas Ag Today. Farming and ranching neighbors, it comes right into the middle of your hand. 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While you'll hear local ag stories, you'll hear national ag stories, and then you'll get the particulars like prices of the local livestock auctions, the grain markets, weather, anything and everything that would make you want to listen to a farm show. Kerry's got it on Texas.

0: at 140-something cows and bulls. The market was steady to a little bit better. Light calves looked like they were $10 a hundred better. We had some right at 300-pound calves bring $7 a pound, so that was pretty good. We had some young four-year-old open cows bring $225 a pound. We had some five-year-old bred cows bring $3,500 to $3,800. Seemed like the high-yielding Packer cows were still steady to a little higher, and the Packer bulls were $2 plus. So overall, it's pretty good.
1: Good. Well, tell us how to get a hold of you for that next sale in Abilene, Henry Pickett.
0: Here at the office, we can be reached at 325-673-7865. Or my cell number is 940-733-8208.
1: Henry, I appreciate you. Thank you.
0: Thank you.
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1: And we're on the line with Benny Cox from Producers in Cargill, San Angelo. Benny, how did sheep and goats end up selling?
3: Well, the market was good. We had 37.15, which is really light number. Actually, the last 3 weeks in a row been relative light. You know, you had the rain for 3 weeks ago, and then it was pretty light last week, and then now we got 37.15. We could have 10,000 this time of the year a lot of times. But anyway, we got along good. The slaughter lambs anywhere $15 to $25 higher, and especially on those old big things. Kid goats, they were kind of $3 to $5 lower. Quality had something to do with that. Slaughter ewes were $10 to $25 higher. We didn't have a big group of ewes, but they were sure pretty hot. The slaughter nannies, they sell from $110 to $245, mostly $129 to $173. Slaughter billies, $190 to $280. On the slaughter lambs, the lighter end of those, from $260 all the way up to $355. Heavyweights, from $240 to $321. With some of those feeders, some of those weighing in the 40s, as high as $385. Slaughter ewes, $110 to $187, but mostly $122 to $140. Kid goats on the range from $320 to $413, but mostly $352 to $374.
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2: 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They stock War Bonnet, Atwood, Bailey, Twister felts, and straws. 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Yes, they cut brims, and yes, they do blocking and shaping. Remember, they're at 540 10th Street, Suite 108 in Floresville. Y'all go by and tell them you heard about them from Larry Marble on Down on the Farm.
1: We are on the line with Brian Upmore from West Auction. 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
4: High-yielding slaughter bulls, 215 to 234. Medium-yielding bulls, 190 to 215. High-yielding slaughter cows, 160 to 182. Medium-yielding cows, 140 to 160. Fat cows, $160 to 178. Good young pairs, 3,800 to 4,800. Older planted pairs, 3,000 to 3,800. Good young bred cows, 3,000 to 4,100. A little bit older kind of bred cows, 1,800 to 3,000. On the calves, number one steers weighing 200 to 300, 450 to 690. A three weight number one steer, 425 to 610. 400 to 500 pound number one steer, 375 to 515. A five weight steer, 340 to 425. 600 to 700 pound steers, 325 to 377. And the 700 to 800 pound steers, 310 to 355. On the number one heifers, 200 to 300 pounds, 450 to 670. Three weight heifers, $4 to $5.05. Four weight heifers, 350 to 445. Had some replacement qualities bring $5 to $6 a pound. 500 to 600 pound number one heifers, 315 to $4. Some replacements, $4 to 450. 600 to 700 pound heifers, $3 to 345. And seven weight heifers,

0: 280 to 330.
1: Good. What was the count?
0: 1560.
1: How do you feel about next week?
0: Oh, you know, if the dry weather sets in, and hoping for about another 1500 or so would be great.
1: Tell everybody how to get a hold of you, Brian.
0: Cell number's 254-379-4283. The office is 254-826-3725.
1: We appreciate the call, and we'll call you back next week. Do it again.
0: Thank you, Larry.
1: 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Bye-bye.
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1: We're on the line with Colt Adams from El Campo Livestock Auction. Colt, how did everything go at the exchange?
3: Mr. Larry, it shaped up really good. We ended up with 1,696 total head of cattle this week. We sold about 200 packer cows and bulls. This packer cow deal is very good. The packer cows and bulls, if you have anything you need to sell, it's a good time to get it gone. That market's been pretty steady to a little bit higher every week. It's been really good. The calf and the things, it gained a little bit of ground back this week from the big decline of last week. We were calling kind of cattle $5 to $10 higher on the good kind of quality cattle. The lesser quality calves, they're kind of a little bit down a little bit lower, but they're pretty steady, you know. It's a good market all the way across. You're just not going to see those big highs as we saw a month or 2 months ago, but it's still, you can still make some money in the game. I'll give you a breakdown on the calves of steer calves under 200 pounds bring from 621 to 720. 2 to 300 pounds bring from 590 to 675. 3 to 400 pounders bring from 504 to 655. 4 to 5 bring from 421 to 535. 5 to 6 weight steers bring from 378 to 440. 6 to 7 weight steers 355 to 395. 700 above bring from 321 to 368. Under 200 pound heifer mates bring from 565 to 690. 2 to 3 weights 531 to 650. 3 to 4 weights 467 to 640. 4 to 5 weight heifers $402 to $6. 5 to 6 weights 367 to 565. 6 to 7s 345 to 460. 700 and above heifers bring from 301 to 435. On our best cows bring from 175 to $2. Our lower dressing cows bring from $1.30 to $1.65. On our good bulls, they bring from $1.08 to $208 to $222. And our lower dressing bulls bring from $1.90 to $2. We had a few bred cows this week. They bring from $28 to $3,500, and our pairs bring from $42 to $48.50.
1: Good.
3: I'll give you some highlights on some of our calves that we sold this week. It's really good. We had some 310-pound steers bring $655, bringing 2,030 pounds. A 405-pound steer bring $535, bringing $2,167. 515-pound steer, $440 a pound, bringing $2,266. 610-pound steer, $395 a pound, bringing $2,410. And a 710-pound steer bringing $368 to $2,613. The replacement heifer market is really good, Mr. Larry. We had our best heifers bring 400 weigh 400 pounds, bring $6 a pound, bringing $2,400. 500-pound heifer weighing 500 pounds, bring $565 per pound, bringing $2,825. 660-pound heifer bringing $460 per pound, bringing $3,036. We had an 810-pound heifer bring $435, bringing $3,524.
1: Good. Do you know of anything for the next go-round, Colt?
3: Yes, sir, I do. I know we got to go get around 50 calves off of one man. I know of for next week. I know of another 75 good Charlotte cross calves coming off of another place. I do know of 60 crossbred cows, a man just having to get off a place. Be kind of Brahmin crosses and black Brangus cows and Brayford cows. I don't know how old they are till we look in their mouths, but be some middle-aged older cows or some young cows is what the man told me, and they'll be bred to Charlotte bulls. Be some wet bag, bred back cows, and be a few pairs, just a good, honest set of cows.
1: Tell everybody how to get a hold of you, Colt Adams.
3: The best way to get hold of me is at 361-920-1618, or you can give us a call at the office, 979-543-2703. And I want to tell all of our listeners, we really appreciate y'all's business very much.
1: And we appreciate your report. Thank you so much.
3: Thank you. Have a good day.
1: You too. Bye-bye. Bye-bye.
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1: We are on the line with Bill Martin from Lone Star Stockyards, Wildorado, Texas. Bill, how was the sale?
0: Sale was good today, Larry. We had 910 cattle through the ring today. Market was a little higher on the feeders than last week, but the cattle were greener and coming off a great
4: grass. Calves were about steady. Cows and bulls firmed to 10 higher. From groom, we had 700-pound steers at 380, 685 weight heifers at 342, 840 weight heifers at 302. From happy, we had two nice loads of 850 weight heifers coming off of grass at 309.50. Amarillo 780 weight crossbred steers, mixed quality at 338.50. From Amarillo, 760-pound steers brought 360. Limitar, New Mexico, 365 weight heifer calves at 450, 440 weight bull calves at 462.5, 260 weight bull calves at 650 by the pound. Hale Center, 610-pound steer calves at 380, 580 weight heifer calves at 350, Humbarger, 700-pound wean steers at 350, and 640 weight heifers at 331.
1: So it sounds like you had a good sale. What was the count again?
4: 910.
1: How do you feel about this next week?
4: I know we have a lot of cows coming, probably 200 pairs and bred cows, maybe more. Got quite a few calves already consigned and a few yearlings, so I think it's going to be another good week.
1: Tell everybody how to get a hold of you, Bill Martin.
4: Please call us at 806-677-0777.
1: Bill Martin, Lone Star Stockyards, Wilderada. Thanks for being on Down on the Farm.
4: Thanks so much, Larry.
1: Bye-bye.
4: Bye.
1: 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For LMA, I'm Larry Marble from Down on the Farm. Neighbor, thanks for listening. On the line with Gary Butler, Nixon Livestock. Gary, how was this week's sale?
5: Oh, we had a little more cattle than last week, Larry. We wind up with 798, almost 800. Still not getting very many cows. We had 32 cows and 10 bulls. But the whole market is jumped back, you know, a couple of weeks ago when all this came out and the border and all this. But they've jumped right back up there about where they were. 2 and 3 weight steers, 536, 665 heifers, 499. To 640, 3 and 4 weight steers, 464 to 665 heifers, 437 to 645, 4 and 5 weight steers, 390 to $5 heifers, 388 to 680, 5 and 6 weight steers, 340 to 4 and a quarter heifers, 352 to 620, 6 and 7 weight steers, 328 to 383 heifers, 312 to 460, 7 and 8 weight steers, 308, 365, and heifers, 305 to 315. A lot of people saying, well, how come those heifers are bringing more steers? I said, that's replacement heifers going back make cows out of.
1: Right.
5: On the slaughter end, slaughter cows, $1.25 to $1.81. Bulls, $1.85 to $2.10. Tucker cows, $23 to $3,500. And we had no pairs.
1: What do you know of for this next go-round?
5: I know about 30 good big Charolais calves coming, Larry. Sold some last week for the same fella. They average over, the steers average over 2,700, weighing, you know, over 6. I got about 30 more of them coming this week, Larry. That's good. All I know so far.
1: Tell everybody how to get a hold of you, Gary.
5: You can catch us here at Sale Barn, 830-582-1561 or 62. You can catch me on my mobile, 830-857-4330, Larry.
1: I appreciate the call, Gary. Thank you.
5: Thank you very much. Bye-bye. Thank you. Bye.
1: 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That's 979-836-3621. They were there at 2305 Highway 105. Neighbor, be sure to tell Gotti Swartz, Mark Swartz, and Clay Swartz, and Jeremy Baser that Larry Marble from Down on the Farm Radio sent you the family-owned and operated Brenham Livestock Auction. And we're on the line with Maddie Bexley. Madison, how are you today?
6: I'm really good. How are you, Larry?
1: I'm doing very fine. Thanks for asking. How was the sale?
6: Had a good day. We ended up with 1342 with 195 cows and 22 bulls, 229 sellers, and 101 buyers.
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6: On soccer cows, we got along real good this week. The good pairs brought from 38 to 6,000. The mediocre middle-aged pairs brought from 3,100 to 3,750. The planter end of the pairs brought from 2,450 to 3,000. The good bred cows brought from 3 to 3,900. The mediocre middle-aged and shortbred cows brought from 22 to 2,950. The longhorn and the planter end of the breds brought from 1,450 to 2,100. The packer cows and bulls would have been 5 to 6 lower this week. The good high-yielding cows brought from $1.70 to $1.85. The medium-yielding cows brought from $1.55 to $1.69. Low-yielding and thin cows brought from $1.20 to $1.54. The good high-yielding bulls brought from $2.10 to $2.15. The low, medium, and lightweight bulls brought from $1.70 to $2.09. And on the calves and yearlings, they would have sold mostly steady to maybe just a tick softer in some spots than a week ago on a good active market. But all in all, it was a good day.
1: Are you aware of anything for this next Thursday, Maddie?
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1: I appreciate you. Thank you.
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1: 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Yellow corn to Corpus in August, September less a dime, 429. Houston, September plus 30, 466 and three quarter. Progresso, September plus 70, 506 and three quarter. Hard red winter wheat to Houston in August, September plus 90, 789 and three quarters. And beans to Houston in August, November less 50, 1127 and three quarter. Placido, November less 60, 1117 and three quarter. 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I'm Larry Marble. You're my neighbor. Neighbor, good day. God bless, and I'll see you down the road. Oh, and have a grand week.
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0: By the time August rolls around, you've stopped being surprised by the heat. You walk outside, you get in your car, and wait for the AC to catch up. And at the end of the day, the one place you need to be cool is home. Your AC has been running since May, morning, noon, and night. And when it stays hot overnight, it never gets a rest. It just keeps grinding until something gives. At Gettle, we've been doing this for over 85 years. We know what a summer like this does to a system. Call us and make sure your home is the one place the heat can't follow you. Goettl. We'll keep you cool, but it's hard to spell.
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Darling, I've wasted a lot of years not seeing the real you. But tonight your beauty is shining through. And I never took the time to let you know. 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

0: driver. 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I was asleep in my truck. All of a sudden, I heard a big bang that knocked me off of my bed, and I end up hitting the steering wheel and the gear shift. And then when I got up, I looked at that. There was an 18-wheeler in front of my truck. My son says, "I got somebody that'll help you. 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
6: 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Country Legends, KKYX. 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
6: 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All of a sudden, I heard a big bang that knocked me off of my bed, and I end up hitting the steering wheel and the gear shift. 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

0: countdown is on. 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
8: Hello, and welcome to Wolf Stadium as we get set for Game 5 of 6 this week between the Springfield Cardinals and the San Antonio Missions. Missions looking to take control of the series. They picked up their second win this week last night, a 6-2 victory over the Cardinals. And they held Springfield to just 5 hits in the game. They did not score until the 6th. The difference in the contest was a 4-run bottom of the 8th inning for the Missions. They brought 5 on base and had 4 hits, including 3 doubles in the frame. Braden Carpathios drove in a couple of runs, both on RBI doubles in the game. He was on base 3 times, and then it was RBI doubles from Luis Verdugo and Wyatt Hoffman as well. Albert Fabian had an RBI single in the inning. And Eric Hills continued his excellent season, allowed 5 hits, 1 earned run, 2 runs in total, 6 strikeouts and 3 walks. And then Tucker Musgrove, a scoreless 7th inning. He entered in a really tough spot with the bases loaded and nobody out. One run came in to score on a hit-by-pitch / foul ball. Call was changed, and we'll never really know. But he did an excellent job. Springfield easily could have taken control of the game in that moment, and yet the score remained tied going into the bottom of the 7th. As a result, Missions were able to pull it out late, and Josh Mallett's with 2 scoreless frames to pick up his 4th win of the year. He's got his ERA on the season down under 4, despite the first 2 outings of his campaign where he allowed 11 earned runs, and that's because he's been so good since then. 2.02 ERA in 27 games with 46 strikeouts in 44 1/3 innings. Tonight, it's Jamie Hitt on the mound for the Missions against old friend Daniel Egan. Pitched for the Amarillo Sod Poodles against the Missions last week, and now he is pitching for Springfield after a trade deadline deal. We're going to take a step aside on the Budweiser On Deck show. When we come back, we'll talk a little bit more about that trade and this pitching matchup overall as we get you set for this contest between the Cardinals and the Missions.
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8: Welcome back to the Budweiser On Deck Show. It's time for us to talk more about this starting pitching matchup. Briefly mentioned that Daniel Egan is the starter for Springfield in this one. Such a strange situation. He was traded at the deadline for Lars Nootbaar to the Cardinals. Sandro Santana, who we've already seen in this series and was with Amarillo as well, traded to the St. Louis organization. And so now Egan, after pitching last week against the Missions, makes another start against them in a different uniform, in a different organization. So strange. He was dominant up in Amarillo last week. Seven strikeouts, allowed just three hits in six shutout frames, and walked just one. But he also got rocked here against the Missions at Wolf Stadium earlier this season. We'll see what Egan looks like in a Cardinals uniform tonight. Last time out against the Missions on July 4th, allowed eight runs on eight hits, three of which were earned. Two home runs, two hit batters, and just two strikeouts. The other side, Jamie Hitt, 24-year-old from Webster, Texas. Eighth-round pick of the Padres out of Oklahoma last year. Hitt coming off a couple of outings in Hodgetown. Gave up three runs on six hits in four innings his last time out on Sunday. And then also was able to work through six innings on the Tuesday prior to that with three runs allowed on nine hits. A lot of hard contact against Hitt since he's been promoted to AA, so he is looking to shut down this tough Springfield offense in this one. A 7.41 ERA in four games, three starts, 14 earned runs in 17 innings, 12 strikeouts to eight walks for Jamie Hitt in AA. We'll take a step aside here on the Budweiser On Deck Show. When we come back, we'll give you the starting lineups, and then it's first pitch between Springfield and San Antonio on KKYX.
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8: Welcome back to the Budweiser On Deck Show. It's time to get you the starting lineups. First for the visiting Springfield Cardinals. 55-50 overall in the season. 24-13 in the second half. Josiah Ragsdale is in center field leading things off. Raniel Rodriguez gets the night off from the field. And it's second. Jesus Baez returns, but he'll play third base tonight and bat third. Jack Gurevich continues to be at first base and bats cleanup. Ryan Campos back in the nine. He is catching and hitting fifth. Juan Bincho, the right fielder, hits sixth. Trey Richardson, the third, at second base, batting seventh. Zach Levinson bats eighth for Springfield and plays left field. And Dakota Harris, the shortstop, batting ninth for the Cardinals. As I mentioned, on the mound, the right-hander, Daniel Egan, new to the Cardinals org, traded at the deadline for Lars Nootbaar, and he will make a second start in the last week against the Missions after pitching for Amarillo against them at Hodgetown. For the Missions, this is how their lineup will look. Ryan Jackson is the shortstop leading things off. Tirso Ornelas in right field hits second. Jake Cunningham is in center field hitting third. Braden Carpathios DHs and bats cleanup. Jack Costello, new to double A, off to a nice start at first base hitting fifth. Albert Fabian, the left fielder, bats sixth. Luis Verdugo at the hot corner hitting seventh. Wyatt Hoffman is the second baseman hitting eighth. And Anthony Villar catching and batting ninth for the Missions. On the mound, the left-hander, Jamie Hitt, 24-year-old from Webster, Texas, an eighth-round pick of the Padres out of the University of Oklahoma. It is Crayola night at Wolf Stadium, and the Missions decked out in yellow and green jerseys to commemorate this fun one. With the national anthem about to begin, as the Missions take the field in those jerseys, we will take a step aside. When we return, it's first pitch between the Missions and the Cardinals right here on KKYX.
18: That'll wrap up the Budweiser On Deck Show. 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First pitch is coming right up, so stick around.